0: assault and assault with a weapon. The alleged incidents happened in August 2025 in a northern Quebec village. The watchdog says the charges followed its investigation and the case is expected to proceed to trial. It investigates criminal allegations against police when the complainant is Indigenous, along with certain serious incidents involving officers. RBC Economics says Canada's housing market is showing early signs of recovery, with home resales rising since April and prices beginning to stabilize. The bank expects sales to fall 3.6% this year, before climbing 6.7% in 2027, while benchmark prices are forecast to rise modestly next year. This is the Canadian Press. In sports, the Toronto Blue Jays are taking on the Guardians to start a pivotal series in the American League's playoff chase. The Blue Jays are a game and a half behind Cleveland for the third and final wildcard spot in the AL. The first leg of the Canadian Soccer Championship semifinals has begun, with Hamilton's Forge FC taking on Supra de Quebec. Although Supra de Quebec is based in Quebec City, the match is being held in Laval, Quebec, a suburb of Montreal. The President's Cup will have a sprinkle of maple later this month. A pair of Canadians have been picked in Corey Connors and Nick Taylor for the best-on-best men's golf tournament that sees the United States take on players from around the world, excluding Europe. Court documents show that Tiger Woods plans to change his not-guilty plea in a DUI case stemming from a rollover crash in Florida. In March, his Land Rover clipped a truck, rolling onto its side, and the golfer was arrested on suspicion of driving under the influence. Woods has pleaded not guilty. The crash was his fourth since 2009. From the Canadian Press, I'm Hannah Stoles.
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0: 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And we can't forget to mention more from the new hires.
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8: Hello?
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0: play so many great bands on CKDJ, like Civillain. 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And the hit band, Civillain.
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0: can see the men inside of women, and I can see the women inside of men. The words are false, but the energy is true. Something about the sun and the moon, and about water and fire. 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You can name a person, but you can't name a spirit. I can see us shining as bright as the moon. I remember dancing in the womb with you before we became. You and I, you and I, you and I.
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2: 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Rayford Johnson has a hold of a man who apparently has fired the shot. 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The gun is pointed at me at this moment. I hope they can get the gun out of his hand. 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

0: 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Is that it?
1: She call me Tiago. I don't know who's Margo.
0: Damn, these are actually pretty good. 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

0: I can see the men inside of women, and I can see the women inside of men. The words are false, but the energy is true. Something about the sun and the moon, and about water and fire. Something about our eyes and the way that we see in twos. You can name a person, but you can't name a spirit. I can see us shining as bright as the moon. I remember dancing in the womb with you before we became. You and I, you and I, you and I, you and I.
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4: From the National Newsroom of the Canadian Press, I'm Hannah Stoles. The president of the Canadian Labour Congress is urging the government to help workers who lose their jobs to the broader economic fallout from the latest rounds of U.S. tariffs. Bea Brusk says the union representatives all seem to agree that the government's decision to walk away from talks with the U.S. was the right one. But she says it's important now to support affected workers, get major projects off the ground, and ensure investments are tied to employment. The prime minister discussed developments in trade talks with labor groups in Ottawa on Tuesday. Alberta Premier Danielle Smith says her upcoming trip to Tennessee isn't sending the wrong message during the trade war between Canada and its southern neighbor. The premier is set to travel to Nashville later this week on a personal trip, but her office says she'll be taking time out to meet with state tourism officials and the head of the city's Chamber of Commerce.
5: And I hope no one's surprised to hear that I believe it's my job to continue reaching out at all levels to various influencers in the United States and get our message across that we have an incredible partnership, Canada and the United States. It's an incredible economic partnership, trade partnership, defense partnership, and we want it to continue.
4: Smith says Calgary has for years been trying to position itself as Nashville North and that she'll be looking for lessons on how to make it happen while also developing music industry partnerships. Canada's chief public health officer is urging parents to check that routine childhood vaccinations are up to date as kids head back to school. Dr. Joss Reimer says measles is still spreading, while vaccine misinformation continues to circulate online. The national measles immunization rate for two-year-olds is about 85%, falling short of the 95% needed for herd immunity. Children should receive two doses of the measles, mumps, and rubella vaccine, the first at 12 to 15 months of age, and the second at 18 months or around the time they start school. A new report from RBC Economics says Canada's housing market appears to be finally taking steps towards a recovery.
6: The report says the process is unlikely to be uniform across the country, with prolonged market corrections in Ontario and BC having lasting effects on sentiment. RBC says the turnaround has come too late to prevent countrywide declines in home resales and prices this year, but it does see those metrics posting increases in 2027. However, it says a broad turnaround is not a guarantee given certain risks to the Canadian economy, like the U.S. trade war and conflict in the Middle East. Michelle Zedekian, The Canadian Press.
4: Loblaw Companies is increasing the number of new stores it plans to open this year. Canadian Press reporter Jason White says the stores are part of $2.4 billion in planned capital spending this year.
7: The company behind Loblaw's grocery stores and Shoppers Drug Mart says it now expects to open about 75 new locations this year, up from 70.
4: To date this year, Loblaw has opened 38 new grocery stores and pharmacies in Canada, including 21 grocery stores and 17 Shoppers Drug Mart locations. This is the Canadian Press. In sports, Gavin Williams struck out a career-high 13 batters in 7 innings, leading the Cleveland Guardians to a 6-1 win over the Toronto Blue Jays in a matchup of teams in the thick of the American League wildcard race. Cleveland held on to the final wildcard spot, with Toronto falling 2.5 games behind. The New Jersey Devils have acquired Luke Evangelista in a trade with the Nashville Predators. New Jersey sent a conditional first-round pick and its own second-rounder in 2028 to Nashville for the 24-year-old forward. Daniel Crutzen's 95th minute equalizer helped Forge FC secure a 1-1 draw against FC Super de Quebec in the first leg of the Canadian Championship semifinal. The second leg of the semifinal is scheduled for September 15th in Hamilton. Court documents show that Tiger Woods plans to change his not guilty plea in a DUI case stemming from a rollover crash in Florida. In March, his Land Rover clipped a truck, rolling onto its side, and the golfer was arrested on suspicion of driving under the influence. From the Canadian Press, I'm Hannah Stoles.
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3: Dang, I'll head over there right now. 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
3: 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Rayford Johnson has a hold of a man who apparently has fired the shot. 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They have the gun away from the

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I've been counting days to see you just at Christmas. 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
1: From the National Newsroom of the Canadian Press, I'm Karen Rebo. For the first time since trade talks broke down late last month, it's believed Canada's finance minister has had his first face-to-face meeting with his U.S. counterpart. François-Philippe Champagne has not shared details about Tuesday's sit-down with Scott Bessent on the sidelines of the G20 finance minister's meetings in North Carolina. He said only that Canada's plan A has always been to strengthen its economy at home and expand its trade relationships abroad and will advance objectives that benefit Canada's workers. Canada's targeted counter tariffs on nearly $28 billion worth of U.S. products are slated to begin September 8th. Prime Minister Mark Carney discussed the trade talk developments with labor groups in Ottawa Tuesday. His office said groups attending included Canada's building trades unions, the United Food and Commercial Workers, the United Steelworkers, Unifor, and Teamsters Canada. Carney told reporters that Canada is willing to get back to the table when the Americans get serious.
2: And when the Americans stop doing memes, stop throwing shade, stop trying to be tough, and start being serious about having those discussions, we can have those discussions. But it's not constructive, but that's their democracy.
1: An online post Monday night by U.S. Defense Secretary Pete Hegseth was among the latest incidents of Trump administration officials disparaging Canada's military. Hegseth shared an image of two young women in a BC cadets program and wrote in brackets beside a Canadian flag, "This is real." Many interpret the post as belittling the military and the physical appearances of the cadets. Visiting Ottawa on Tuesday to raise awareness that there are many Americans who don't support Washington's trade war, Arizona Democratic Senator Ruben Gallego says he regrets some of the statements officials in his country have made.
3: It's really deeply disrespectful to the men and women of Canada that have died fighting with us, whether we go back to World War I and all the way to the Afghanistan war. It's deteriorating to future work together.
1: Last week, U.S. Transportation Secretary Sean Duffy claimed on Fox News that Canada doesn't have a military. Canada's chief public health officer is urging parents to check that routine childhood vaccinations are up to date as kids head back to school. Children should receive two doses of the measles, mumps, and rubella vaccine before they start school. Dr. Joss Reimer says she doesn't think that most people who are not immunized or are under-immunized are anti-vax.
4: I think most of the time it comes to competing priorities. Life is difficult when it's hard to pay the bills, when it's hard to make ends meet. Focusing on preventative care, that can be hard to get that to the top of the to-do list.
1: But she says it is important to ensure kids are protected before they go into an environment where viruses can easily spread. This is the Canadian Press. In sports, the Toronto Blue Jays came out on the losing end of a key matchup in Cleveland Tuesday night. Gavin Williams struck out a career-high 13 batters in 7 innings, leading Cleveland to a 6-1 win over the Blue Jays, and that widens the gap in the American League wildcard race. Cleveland holds on to the final wildcard spot, with Toronto now falling 2.5 games behind. In tennis, Gael Monfils stood in the middle of the court at the U.S. Open in New York and bowed to the crowd that was treating the Frenchman to a roaring ovation on his 40th birthday. Monfils turned back the clock and pushed back the end of his Grand Slam career, becoming the oldest man to win a U.S. Open match since 1992. All three Canadians still in singles play at the U.S. Open will be in play Wednesday. Third-seeded Felix Auger-Aliassime will take on Karen Khachanov. Denis Shapovalov will face Luca Van Ache. Leila Fernandez goes up against Manachea Sawankeo. From the Canadian Press, I'm Karen Rebo.
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0: play so many great bands on CKDJ, like Civillain. 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
1: From the National Newsroom of the Canadian Press, I'm Karen Rebo. Canadian labor groups seem to be behind Prime Minister Mark Carney's decision to reject the latest trade deal by the U.S. in its ongoing trade war and to call off talks late last month in Washington. Upcoming challenges and the concerns of labor groups were the main focus of their meeting yesterday with the PM in Ottawa. Several, including the United Steelworkers Union, are pushing for more supports for workers, such as strengthening employment insurance. The federal government has announced $7.5 billion to modify and expand existing programs to support workers and to create new streams of funding. Arizona Democratic Senator Ruben Gallego was in Ottawa yesterday to let folks know there are many Americans who do not support Washington's trade war with Canada. He called a media conference at the U.S. Embassy to tell Canadians that no president should impose tariffs on Canada and that the current measures are hurting Arizona's own housing market.
2: We already are seeing some of these ramifications of this. You know, in terms of our housing shortage, we rely heavily on Canadian timber. Every time we get into these tariffs wars, some of that ends up tripping into that world. And the everyday Arizona that's trying to buy an affordable house now finds itself having to pay 10% more, sometimes above market. That is just dumb.
1: Finance Minister François-Philippe Champagne says Russia's presence at this week's G20 meetings hosted by the U.S. has made many countries uncomfortable. He spoke yesterday after sitting down with his fellow G20 finance ministers in Asheville, North Carolina.
3: Canada is steadfast in our resolve to support the Ukrainian people, and we have made sure that our discomfort is being heard by colleagues with respect to who is in attendance at the meeting.
1: Moscow remains a G20 member despite its more than four-year war on Ukraine. The Pentagon is standing behind U.S. Defense Secretary Pete Hegseth's social media post about a Canadian cadet program. Canadian press reporter Jason White has more.
4: He shared an image of two young women in uniform, captioned it, "This is real," along with the Canadian flag emoji. Some call it an attempt to disparage both the military and the appearance of some women in the cadet program.
1: Asked about the backlash yesterday, Pentagon Deputy Press Secretary Jacob Bliss said the post speaks for itself. When asked by reporters in Ottawa about that same post, Prime Minister Carney said the message was beneath their office. And court documents show that golf legend Tiger Woods plans to change his not guilty plea in a DUI case stemming from a rollover crash in Florida. A court hearing is set for this morning. Back in March, Woods' Land Rover clipped a truck, rolled onto its side, and officials said the golfer was arrested on suspicion of driving under the influence. A sheriff's office report said deputies found two pain pills in his pocket and that he showed signs of impairment. This is the Canadian Press. In sports, the Toronto Blue Jays are back at it tonight with a second game of their three-game series in Cleveland against the Guardians. Toronto fell 6-1 last night in the opener, leaving the Jays 2.5 games back of Cleveland for the final American League wildcard spot. Kroenke Sports and Entertainment has said it has reached a deal to purchase the Los Angeles Angels from Artie Marino. The company led by Stan Kroenke owns the NFL's Los Angeles Rams, English soccer club Arsenal, the NBA's Denver Nuggets, the NHL's Colorado Avalanche, and Major League Soccer's Colorado Rapids. The Vancouver Whitecaps continue their mission to becoming the first team ever to win 5 straight Canadian championship titles. The Major League Soccer club hosts CF Montreal in the first leg of their 2-game semifinal series tonight. Last night, Forge FC of Hamilton secured a 1-1 draw against FC Super du Quebec in the first leg of their semifinal. From the Canadian Press, I'm Karen Rebo.
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0: Ottawa? Pfft, what kind of music comes out of Ottawa? Alright, but what else you got? Check me out, fresh and clean, dirty days, gone in a scene in my new suit. Is that it? She call me Taco. I don't know who's Margo. Damn, these are actually pretty good. Alright, where can I listen to all these songs?
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0: Okay, cool.
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7: Oh my God. Senator Kennedy has been shot in the head. I am right here. Richard Johnson has a hold of a man who apparently has fired the shot. He still has the gun. The gun is pointed at me at this moment. I hope they can get the gun out of his hand. They have the gun away from the man.

0: I remember dancing in the womb with you before we became. 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
1: From the National Newsroom of the Canadian Press, I'm Karen Rebo. Canadian labor groups seem to be behind Prime Minister Mark Carney's decision to reject the latest trade deal by the U.S. in its ongoing trade war and to call off talks late last month in Washington. Upcoming challenges and the concerns of labor groups were the main focus of their meeting yesterday with the PM in Ottawa. Several, including the United Steelworkers Union, are pushing for more supports for workers, such as strengthening employment insurance. The federal government has announced $7.5 billion to modify and expand existing programs to support workers and to create new streams of funding. Arizona Democratic Senator Ruben Gallego was in Ottawa yesterday to let folks know there are many Americans who do not support Washington's trade war with Canada. He called a media conference at the U.S. Embassy to tell Canadians that no president should impose tariffs on Canada and that the current measures are hurting Arizona's own housing market.
2: We already are seeing some of these ramifications of this. You know, in terms of our housing shortage, we rely heavily on Canadian timber. Every time we get into these tariffs wars, some of that ends up tripping into that world. And the everyday Arizona that's trying to buy an affordable house now finds itself having to pay 10% more, sometimes above market. That is just dumb.
1: Finance Minister François-Philippe Champagne says Russia's presence at this week's G20 meetings hosted by the U.S. has made many countries uncomfortable. He spoke yesterday after sitting down with his fellow G20 finance ministers in Asheville, North Carolina.
3: Canada is steadfast in our resolve to support the Ukrainian people, and we have made sure that our discomfort is being heard by colleagues with respect to who is in attendance at the meeting.
1: Moscow remains a G20 member despite its more than four-year war on Ukraine. The Pentagon is standing behind U.S. Defense Secretary Pete Hegseth's social media post about a Canadian cadet program. Canadian press reporter Jason White has more.
4: He shared an image of two young women in uniform, captioned it, "This is real," along with the Canadian flag emoji. Some call it an attempt to disparage both the military and the appearance of some women in the cadet program.
1: Asked about the backlash yesterday, Pentagon Deputy Press Secretary Jacob Bliss said the post speaks for itself. When asked by reporters in Ottawa about that same post, Prime Minister Carney said the message was beneath their office. And court documents show that golf legend Tiger Woods plans to change his not guilty plea in a DUI case stemming from a rollover crash in Florida. A court hearing is set for this morning. Back in March, Woods' Land Rover clipped a truck, rolled onto its side, and officials said the golfer was arrested on suspicion of driving under the influence. A sheriff's office report said deputies found two pain pills in his pocket and that he showed signs of impairment. This is the Canadian Press. In sports, the Toronto Blue Jays are back at it tonight with a second game of their three-game series in Cleveland against the Guardians. Toronto fell 6-1 last night in the opener, leaving the Jays 2.5 games back of Cleveland for the final American League wildcard spot. Kroenke Sports and Entertainment has said it has reached a deal to purchase the Los Angeles Angels from Artie Marino. The company led by Stan Kroenke owns the NFL's Los Angeles Rams, English soccer club Arsenal, the NBA's Denver Nuggets, the NHL's Colorado Avalanche, and Major League Soccer's Colorado Rapids. The Vancouver Whitecaps continue their mission to becoming the first team ever to win 5 straight Canadian championship titles. The Major League Soccer club hosts CF Montreal in the first leg of their 2-game semifinal series tonight. Last night, Forge FC of Hamilton secured a 1-1 draw against FC Super du Quebec in the first leg of their semifinal. From the Canadian Press, I'm Karen Rebo.
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3: Hey, it's Billy.
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0: 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Fan Club Wallet. Whatever the vibe, CKDJ has you covered.
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2: From the National Newsroom of the Canadian Press, I'm Karen Rebo. Prime Minister Mark Carney discussed the trade talk breakdown and developments with labor groups in Ottawa yesterday, and by many accounts, they're on the same page. Now, Prime Minister Carney says U.S. negotiators held an attitude during recent trade talks that would have made core Canadian industries either become subsidiaries of their American counterparts or be wiped out entirely. He told reporters in Ottawa yesterday that Canada is willing to get back to the table.
3: When the Americans stop doing memes, stop throwing shade, stop trying to be tough, and start being serious about having those discussions, we can have those discussions.
2: With each development in U.S. President Donald Trump's trade war with us, many Ontario cities have received news of tariffs on Canadian goods with panic and fear for their local industries. However, Mayor of Greater Sudbury, Paul Lefebvre, says the U.S. would be penalizing itself if it puts tariffs on his city's two key exports, nickel and copper.
4: Because we are the only supplier that they have currently. Now, they actually have one nickel mine in the United States. It's in Michigan. But it's shipped here to process in Sudbury.
2: The Pentagon is standing behind a controversial social media post made by U.S. Defense Secretary Pete Hegseth about a Canadian cadet program as the Trump administration continues to denigrate Canada's armed forces. Hegseth on Monday night posted an image from the Cadet Training Center in B.C. depicting two young women in uniform with the caption, "This is real." The post triggered a massive backlash from Canadians that Hegseth was body-shaming women and young people serving in the cadet program. On a visit to Ottawa, Arizona Democratic Senator Ruben Gallego called the rhetoric from Trump's team stupid and deeply disrespectful.
5: What you're seeing is a reflection of these sycophants that are just trying to make this president happy, not understanding that they're potentially putting our security

0: in danger.
1: A Toronto woman is still awaiting news from a disaster zone on the other side of the world. Nirul Patel says she sent wishes to her cousin in Nepal on his birthday last Wednesday, but she never heard back. She says her cousin was in Nepal, not far from the border with China, where a glacier collapsed and sent a devastating flash flood ripping through the valley that day. She's now calling for a wider effort to find missing Canadian family members.
2: We want to give a lot of hope, but with each passing day, it's just getting chipped away. And time is of the essence. We're coming up to a week's time and still no news.
1: 30 Canadians remain unaccounted for. The flash flooding killed more than 1,100 people and left roughly 4,400 missing after a glacier collapsed in the Himalayan border region between Nepal and China. And Canadian Tire and Tim Hortons are hoping to perk up their customer bases by linking their loyalty programs starting today. This is the Canadian Press. In sports, the Toronto Blue Jays are back at it tonight with a second game of their three-game series in Cleveland against the Guardians. Toronto fell 6-1 last night in the opener, leaving the Jays 2.5 games back of Cleveland for the final American League wildcard spot. Kroenke Sports and Entertainment has said it has reached a deal to purchase the Los Angeles Angels from Artie Marino. The company led by Stan Kroenke owns the NFL's Los Angeles Rams, English soccer club Arsenal, the NBA's Denver Nuggets, the NHL's Colorado Avalanche, and Major League Soccer's Colorado Rapids. The Vancouver Whitecaps continue their mission to becoming the first team ever to win 5 straight Canadian championship titles. The Major League Soccer club hosts CF Montreal in the first leg of their 2-game semifinal series tonight. Last night, Forge FC of Hamilton secured a 1-1 draw against FC Super du Quebec in the first leg of their semifinal. From the Canadian Press, I'm Karen Rebo.
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0: Looking for a night that's a little dirty? Join your students' association at the Observatory for Dirty Bingo, hosted by the fabulous drag queens Crystal Caring and Zelda Marshall. Get ready for a night of outrageous fun, spicy jokes, and a chance to win some cheeky prizes. Bring your friends, have a laugh, and see what Dirty Bingo is all about. 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Dirty Bingo at the Observatory, the first Wednesday of every month, because some things are just too fun to keep clean.
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1: I have some great ideas I heard on the radio.
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3: 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You driving? You better have both hands on the wheel, Buster. 80% of collisions happen because somebody couldn't keep their eyes on the road. And it's not just your phone either. Eating, smoking, and drinking your coffee are all distractions too. Just talking on your phone, even hands-free, makes you 4 times as likely to get you in a collision. 3 seconds is all it takes. Is your social life worth it? Hands on the wheel, eyes on the road.
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1: Now this update from the Canadian Press. Alberta Premier Danielle Smith is set to travel to Nashville, Tennessee this week on a personal trip, and she'll also take time to meet the head of the city's Chamber of Commerce and state tourism officials. She's touting the meetings as examples of her diplomacy efforts amid Canada's escalating trade war with the U.S. The Pentagon has defended a controversial social media post by America's Defense Secretary that drew criticism for appearing to mock female members of a Canadian cadet program. Pete Hegseth shared an image of two young women at a training center in BC and posted the words, "This is real," prompting accusations of body shaming. A British Columbia legislator says the RCMP has asked to interview him today, and Ian Paton expects he'll be asked about allegedly being offered a job to give up his seat so that BC Conservative leader Carolyn Findlay could run. From the Canadian Press, I'm Karen Rebo.
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0: just cannot figure out this stupid math question.
1: 2 + 2 = 5?
0: You know, I think we both need to visit the Student Learning Center. 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
1: Now this update from the Canadian Press. In a strategic retreat, the United Nations concedes the Earth has lost its chance to prevent some of the worst impacts of global warming. A report released today by the UN Environment Program says the planet will soon exceed the temperature threshold set by the 2015 Paris Climate Accord. Some of the hundreds of tourists previously reported missing in Nepal's flash flood disaster have made contact with authorities. There's been no word if such contacts have been made by any of the 30 missing Canadians. Officials in Ontario's mining capital say they're not panicking amid the escalating trade war with the United States. Sudbury appears unshaken even as Premier Doug Ford has threatened to cut off the flow of critical minerals to the U.S. in response to the latest round of Trump's tariffs. And as Alberta's premier heads to Tennessee this week for a personal trip, Danielle Smith is blaming a government glitch for a birthday message that temporarily excluded Indigenous peoples in the province. From the Canadian Press, I'm Don Mitchell.
0: CKDJ 1079.
2: The Flair did it different.
3: Oh my God. Senator Kennedy has been shot in the head. I am right here. Rancher Johnson has a hold of a man who apparently has fired the shot. He still has the gun. The gun is pointed at me at this moment. I hope they can get the gun out of his hand. They have the gun.

0: Oh, that was a good walk up two flights of stairs. Dude, you okay?
1: Man, I need to get into shape.
0: Oh, you should totally head to the Jack Doyle Athletics and Recreation Center.
1: The Jack Doyle Athletics and Recreation Center?
0: Yeah, it's at the X building, open weekdays from 7 a.m. to 10 p.m. and 11 a.m. to 6 p.m. on weekends. You can get classes, personal training, the whole shebang.
1: Dang, I'll head over there right now. Just give me a second to catch my breath.
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0: 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Welcome new artists Matthew Chaffee and Dylan Lalonde. 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
1: Now this update from the Canadian Press. At least 22 people were killed today when a passenger bus crashed in Egypt's Sinai Peninsula. Authorities say 22 others were injured. The Egyptian Health Ministry said the accident happened on a road linking two tourist resorts in South Sinai Province. The Bank of Canada will make another interest rate decision today. The BOC has held its policy rate steady at 2.25% since late last year as the economy copes with U.S. tariff uncertainty and higher global energy prices from the war in Iran. Canadian Tire and Tim Hortons have launched a partnership to boost their respective loyalty programs. Customers who link their Triangle and Tim's Rewards accounts will earn 2 to 5% in Canadian Tire money in addition to Tim's points on selected Tim's purchases. And Canada's largest documentary film festival, Hot Docs, has bolstered its leadership team and has promoted Diane Sanchez from executive director to president. The festival has been rebuilding for the past couple of years after financial difficulties. From the Canadian Press, I'm Don Mitchell.
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0: 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Welcome new artists Matthew Chaffee and Dylan Lalonde. 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
1: Now this update from the Canadian Press. Prime Minister Mark Carney said Canada is willing to get back to the table on trade talks when the Americans are ready to have a serious discussion. Carney revealed yesterday that U.S. negotiators last month pushed for concessions from Canada that would have wiped out or caused key sectors to become U.S. subsidiaries. The Pentagon is defending a controversial post about a Canadian cadet program from the U.S. Defense Secretary. Pete Hegseth posted an image from a cadet training center in B.C., and some suggest it's unfair to target a youth program to disparage the Canadian Armed Forces. Jurors in the Lindsay Clancy murder trial returned to a Massachusetts courtroom this morning for a fifth day of deliberations. Yesterday, jurors told the judge they were unable to reach a verdict. And a year after a severe drought left farms hurting across the East Coast, some maritime growers say they're on the road to recovery. Agriculture Canada specialist Trevor Hadwin says last year's drought was significant in a region that historically hasn't experienced prolonged dry conditions. From the Canadian Press, I'm Don Mitchell.
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0: can see the men inside of women, and I can see the women inside of men. The words are false, but the energy is true. Something about the sun and the moon, and about water and fire. 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I can see us shining as bright as the moon. I remember dancing in the womb with you before we became. You and I, you and I, you and I, you and I.
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3: Investigators in Alamance County have arrested half a dozen students on charges of cyberbullying.
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7: 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Is your social life worth it? Hands on the wheel, eyes on the road.
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0: Ottawa? What kind of music comes out of Ottawa? Alright, but what else you got? Check me out, fresh and clean, German haze, gone in a scene in my new suit. Is that it? She call me Tago. I don't know who's Margo. Damn, these are actually pretty good. Alright, where can I listen to all these songs?
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0: Okay, cool.
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0: 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Fan Club Wallet. 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
1: Now this update from the Canadian Press. Economists weighing in after the Bank of Canada held its key interest rate suggests Governor Tiff Macklem's focus on rising inflationary risks may indicate a bias towards rate hikes rather than cuts. Capital Economics Chief North America economist Stephen Brown said in a note to clients that global oil prices have shown little sign of easing. He added that a rate hike at the bank's final meeting of the year in December is now on the table. Vancouver area home sales were down nearly 5% in August amid a continuing lag since May that is expected to persist through the end of 2026. Ontario is set to spend nearly $3.9 million across four training projects intended to help women, including survivors of domestic violence, train for in-demand skilled trade careers. And a U.S.-headquartered consumer products giant is apologizing for leaving Newfoundland and Cape Breton off the Canadian map in its glossy notebooks. A spokesperson for Hillroy's parent company, Acobrand, says the inaccurate map was the result of a printing error. From the Canadian Press, I'm Don Mitchell.
0: CKDJ 1079.
2: Whoa, whoops, oh, I dropped my...
0: Ottawa's new music.
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0: Thanks for locking in to CKDJ 107.9, Ottawa's new music. I'm Dan Mellon. And the age-old argument always comes up in that, is Canadian beer stronger than American beer? And you hear it all the time. It's like, oh, you know, American beer is, and I can't say the words that people call, you know, sometimes. You know what I'm talking about. Compared to the Canadian beer, it's like, oh yeah, right? Canadian beer will throw you down the stairs and kick you at the bottom compared to the American stuff. But the difference is that beer is really beer. It's the labeling that's different. I don't know if you knew this or not. Canadian beer labels their alcohol content by alcohol by volume, while American beer is labeled alcohol by weight. So if you have a Canadian beer alcohol by volume at 4%, the American alcohol by weight of the same brew is 3.17%. So is it stronger or is it not? I think beer is beer. It's all in the label.
1: Good day, welcome to the Great White North, Canadian Corner. I'm Bob McKenzie, this is my brother Doug.
2: How's it going, eh?
1: And today's topic, the American beer is like that. Why is our topic? Okay, go.
2: Okay, the reason why, eh, is that Canadian beer is, like, stronger, has more alcohol in it.
1: Really?
2: Yeah. And Americans gotta drink more, so they don't have time to look for church keys and openers, so they just, like, whip them off and drink, whip them off and drink, whip them off and drink. And that way they get more down in them in less time, and then get the same effect. But my question to you guys is, why not just put more alcohol in your beer and then you don't have to twist them all off, eh?
1: Right. How did you know that about, like, more alcohol in Canadian beer?
2: Because it says so on the label, hose head. You never read that. I read labels of everything I eat because I worry about my body.
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0: 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Thanks for listening. I'm Dan Mellon. I thought we would completely switch gears here for a minute, and I'm going to play something for you that's, it's pretty cool, it's pretty funny, it's a little ridiculous, relates to nothing else I'm sure you've done today. So for the next 60 seconds, this is going to be pure, unadulterated, time-wasting, online fun. So there's this dog, and he likes to play the piano. And because this is radio, you can't see the video, but that's okay. Sound is the best anyway. But I'm going to describe to you what's happening. So the dog has his feet up on the piano. There looks like to be a little one-year-old kid dancing away, and the dog is playing the blues. Check this out.
1: If you don't mind, we just like to let ourselves off.
2: Nobody gets out of this place without singing the blues.
1: What?
2: Nobody leave this place without singing the blues.

0: a dog playing a piano on the radio for you. 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Well, you just had it right there. And maybe never again. Time will tell, I guess.
1: You want it? We rock it.
2: On the sea floor, you're gonna have sea beets, sea yams, sea cabbage. Have you ever had a sea salad? Have you ever had sea...
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0: Ottawa's new music, CKDJ 107.9. I'm Dan Mellon. Well, today is National Fried Chicken Day, and that's important because who doesn't love fried chicken, right? It's the best kind of chicken. Not that I recommend you eat it every day, but it's a nice treat to have once in a while. We have to give a tip of the hat to Colonel Harlan Sanders, who really was the pioneer of fried chicken. His 11 herbs and spices sort of tops that one off. And the great thing about Colonel Sanders is that he didn't get into the franchising business, KFC, until he was 66 years old. Old, if you can believe that. But early on, Colonel Sanders almost didn't make it. You see, he was running a gas station where he was serving his fried chicken out the gas station kitchen. And another guy who had a gas station just up the street, his name was Matt Stewart. In a well-publicized story, the two of them were in competition with each other, and Stewart kept painting over Harlan Sanders' signs in a gas station war. So one day, Stewart was painting over one of Sanders' signs. He and a couple of the gas station executives showed up to stop him. Stewart whips out a gun and starts firing. Now, Sanders wasn't no fool. He was packing heat too and fired back. Stewart killed one of Sanders' associates, and he was injured by the colonel. Eventually went to trial, and Sanders would be convicted of murder, where the colonel got off and went on to finish off his fried chicken empire. Now, on this National Fried Chicken Day, we bring you this clip from 1971. In an interview with WFAA, the reporter asked Sanders if it was all about the money.
1: Colonel Sanders, did your chicken make you a wealthy man?
2: Well, fairly. After I started franchising, when I was 66 years old. Now, that's an advantage again. Don't quit because you're 65, because you can do something quite worthwhile after that. So I sold out after 7.5 years of this franchise business. I sold out for $2 million. Not a lot of money. I see in the paper yesterday the same company that I sold for $2 million sold for $240 million yesterday.
1: You feel you got left out?
2: I'm left out. That's right. I don't want nobody to write me for any money because I didn't get any of that. But with $2 million, that's enough to keep an old person in the family.
1: Old person, my foot. How old are you?
2: Well, I'll be 81 my next birthday now.
1: I suspect you're coming up with something new.
2: Well, I hope to be doing something because I don't believe in ever stopping because you'll rust out blame sight quicker than you'll wear out, and there's always something to be done.
0: Colonel Harlan Sanders, founder of KFC in 1971 on this National Fried Chicken Day.
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0: Iowa's new music, CKDJ 107.9. I'm Dan Mellon. And it's time for a new feature here on the show called Grammar Police.
1: That's the sound of the police. That's the sound of the police.
0: And these are just too good not to bring up on the show here this afternoon. Grammar Police is going to highlight all of those crazy signs that people put up and don't really think through or not paying attention. Or maybe they just don't have good grammar. You've seen them around. First up today on Grammar Police, a headline from a major Canadian news organization who will remain unnamed, but you may have seen it. You may know who I'm talking about. I'm just not going to name it. The headline, family narrowly escapes tornado in basement of Chatsworth, Ontario home. Now, this was a terrible story. The tornado came, houses were damaged, but because of the lack of a comma, the headline basically leaves the reader to believe that the tornado was in the basement, but it certainly wasn't. It was outside. Next up on Grammar Police, hunters, please use caution when hunting pedestrians using walking trails. Again, lack of a comma doesn't separate the thought of the pedestrians and the hunters. So if you are hunting pedestrians using walking trails, hunters, please use caution if you want to follow the sign. This one was on a very major hotel chain's reader board outside. It says, "We remember all who have served hot breakfast." I'm sure the hot breakfast is always on the bottom of this sign, and I'm sure it was surrounding Remembrance Day or another military remembrance service. "We remember all who have served hot breakfast." Again, the comma is what did that sign in. And our final example today on Grammar Police, the sign reads, "Let's eat, Dave. Let's eat, Dave." Of course, if there had been a comma in there, the sign would have read, "Let's eat, Dave." But instead, without it, it says, "Let's eat, Dave." And I'm sure Dave wouldn't be too happy about that. I'm just saying.
1: Dave's not here.
0: He certainly isn't. And that's this edition of Grammar Police. There, there, there. They sound the same, but they all have very different meanings.
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1: Now this update from the Canadian Press. Bank of Canada Governor Tiff Macklem believes it's unlikely that Canada and the U.S. will return to normal even if trade tensions dissipate. After announcing the bank's key interest rate will hold at 2.25%, Macklem added the central bank doesn't expect a large direct effect to the economy from new tariffs. An Ontario student accused in the United States of taking airport photos in Toronto and Chicago for a Chinese government official has been arrested. In an affidavit filed in Michigan court, the FBI agent says the accused was studying at the University of Waterloo. A major Canadian producer of medical and recreational cannabis is urging shareholders to reject a hostile takeover bid. Aurora Cannabis says the unsolicited bid by Curaleaf Holdings undervalues Aurora and is not in the shareholders' best interests. An rabies vaccine operation in Montreal is targeting raccoons and skunks. Teams of workers will be spreading 815,000 sweet-smelling baits containing the vaccine through the city's parks in the coming weeks. From the Canadian Press, I'm Don Mitchell.
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0: best new music made right here in Ottawa. CKDJ 107.9, Ottawa's new music. I'm Dan Mellon. All right, so if you want a good prank on your friends, I'm going to give you one here right now. Everybody loves pranks. Well, except the recipient, of course. But who doesn't love a good prank? And I remember when I was a kid, we used to spend rainy Sundays making prank phone calls. Now, back then, you couldn't trace any of it very easily, so you could do that kind of thing. But what do you do in 2023? Well, this one comes from a local auto mechanic. He had a great laugh when a client brought in his truck. Now, this is like a $90,000 truck, right? This is a really nice one, and it was making this weird noise. He's like, there's this noise when I drive it. So the mechanic, you know, looks it over, doesn't see anything wrong, takes it out for a drive, and when he got up to speed, it started making this high-pitched noise. What malfunctioning part could that be? Well, it turns out his buddies had gone over in the night, and underneath his truck had zip-tied a harmonica to the undercarriage. And then when he drove forward, the air passed through, and anyway, drove this guy absolutely crazy. Mechanic had a good laugh. He didn't even charge him for the diagnostic. I wonder if he made him play a song in payment instead.
1: It's time to spill the tea at Algonquin College. 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

0: Thanks for locking in to CKDJ 107.9, Ottawa's new music. I'm Dan Mellon.
1: I was cleaning out all my junk email the other day. I get 100 a day or so that come in now. It's like I can hardly keep up with it. But one of them was a link to an article said, 19 fast foods that are actually good for you. I'm like, okay, well, how good is good, right? This is, it's like, how cold is cold? Something is only cold when it's compared to something hot. But I decided to click on the link anyway, went down the rabbit hole, and I will let you decide for yourself. Now, I don't know how much of this is just, you know, kind of spin, if you will, or if you can take something away from it, okay? So, like, for example, one thing that's good, they say, is milk chocolate. Now, forget about the sugar and everything else, but the fact that milk chocolate has less calories than dark chocolate. So if you had a dark chocolate bar, milk chocolate would actually have less calories. So if you're solely going on calories, well, I mean, it's good for you, right? Mm-hmm. White bread is the next thing. 1 gram of fiber per slice. Now, there are a lot of breads out there that have a lot more fiber, but it's not like it doesn't have any. So if you're trying to add fiber to your diet, they say, well, you can get 1 gram of fiber per every slice that you eat. So it doesn't make it technically bad for you. Oh, and by the way, a slice of white bread has 17% of the daily requirement of calcium. So if you had like 7 peanut butter and jam sandwiches, man, you're doing really good. According to this article anyway. Cheerios are the next item up on the list. Fortified with at least 15% of the recommended daily intake of 9 vitamins and minerals. That's in one small bowl. You add milk to that and it goes up to 40% of the daily recommended calcium. So let's see, 100 divided by 17, you would need 5.88 bowls of Cheerios to get the recommended daily intake. I mean, if you like Cheerios, I guess you're in business. And the final item on our list here of fast foods to grab that are good for you, ham is what is on their list. Now, ham is a processed meat, but it's a lean source of protein with less than 5% fat. And if you can look for a nitrate-free version, you might be in further business. So let me get this straight. Milk chocolate bars, white bread, Cheerios, and ham. I think if my doctor is listening, he's going to tell me to keep eating celery. I'm just saying.

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0: CKDJ 107.9, Ottawa's new music. Thanks for listening. I'm Dan Mellon. So have you ever thought you knew the lyrics to a song, but you actually didn't? Like when you're driving in the car and maybe someone sitting next to you is like, oh yeah, I know that song, and they start singing along. You look over, you think, those aren't the words to that song. What are you doing? There's a lot of misheard lyrics that go on, and I'm going to play you a series of songs now where you might think twice about this. And when I think about these songs, I want you to think of the name Lorraine, okay? Lorraine, here we go. First one, have you ever seen Lorraine?
1: Have you ever seen Lorraine?
0: I bless Lorraine.
2: I bless the rains down in Africa.
0: I can see clearly now, Lorraine is gone.
1: Now Lorraine is gone.
0: Uh-huh, see, there it is. A year without Lorraine. Kiss Lorraine. And here comes Lorraine again. I don't know if those are the real lyrics or not, but Lorraine is happy about it.
3: Oh, that was a good walk up two flights of stairs. Dude, you okay?
4: Man, I need to get into shape.
3: Oh, you should totally head to the Jack Doyle Athletics and Recreation Center.
4: The Jack Doyle Athletics and Recreation Center?
3: 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You can get classes, personal training, the whole shebang.
4: Dang, I'll head over there right now. Just give me a second to catch my breath.
5: Investigators in Alamance County have arrested half a dozen students on charges of cyberbullying.
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13: Oh my God. Senator Kennedy has been shot in the head. I am right here. Richard Johnson has a hold of a man who apparently has fired the shot. He still has the gun. The gun is pointed at me at this moment. I hope they can get the gun out of his hand. They have the gun away.

0: New music, CKDJ 107.9. I'm Dan Mellon. Well, once in a while, some young folks can come together and make a discovery that is literally out of this world. I'm not talking about what goes good in your favorite cereal. I'm not talking about the best kind of syrup to use on your pancakes. We're talking about EpiPens this morning, and an elementary school in Ottawa, St. Brother Andre Elementary School, recently took part in a really cool experiment that went up to space, and they made a discovery that EpiPens don't work in space. And this could be a big help for astronauts who do wind up going up to space. They have life-threatening allergies, could be at risk. What they did for the experiment, now the students put forth the question, would an EpiPen still work in space? They took samples of the epinephrine, which is the active ingredient in an EpiPen, put it in these tiny cubes, and sent them up on a NASA rocket and a balloon. When they came back to Earth, they were brought back to a lab, the University of Ottawa, and their scientists made an incredible discovery that the epinephrine no longer worked. Apparently, the radiation that exists in space changed the chemistry of the epinephrine and not only rendered it useless, but it actually rendered it poisonous. Benzoic acid is what it got converted into, 13% of it, which would be high enough to poison somebody that took it. The kids, of course, are very, very excited about this, and they'll be traveling to Virginia this summer to share their findings with the officials at NASA. Well, good on you, kids. You know what? These kids could be hanging out in the pool halls, but instead they're helping science and helping all of us for the better.
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0: Toronto's new music, CKDJ 107.9. I'm Dan Mellon. So I saw a post on my local community Facebook group, you know, all the goings-on of the town, and I saw this post about people upset about the kids who were playing Nicky Nicky Nine Door. Remember that one?
1: Nicky Nicky Nine Doors up and down the Scarborough Bluffs. They call me Nicky Nicky Nine Doors. I'm the guy who does that stuff.
0: Now listen, we can be all, you know, oh, the kids shouldn't do that sort of thing, but who didn't do that when they were 9, 10 years old? A little bit of harmless fun. I know some people say, oh, well, it's not harmless fun, but man, some people get, they're just outraged about these kids who knocked on their door and then ran, right? You ring the doorbell, you run. These kids could be down at the pool hall, for gosh sakes. And nothing against pool halls, but you know what I'm saying. So they go up to the door, ring the bell, and the person was all upset, right? I totally get it. But you know what? It's like making a prank phone call to someone and asking them if their refrigerator is running. And I know with call display and stuff like that, it doesn't work as well, but here at the radio station, our phone actually doesn't have call display. It blocks it. So why don't we, just for old time's sake, for all the kids who are getting turned away from Nicky Nicky Nine Door, let's make a prank call here.

0: 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Thanks.
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0: 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I'm Dan Mellon.
1: There are some great local acts around, and I don't know if this band will qualify or not. On the show, joining us, Eastern Ontario's most notorious air band and the lead singer, AJ Howe. Good morning, AJ.
2: Good morning, Dan. How are you doing this morning?
1: Oh, I am fantastic. We couldn't not have you guys on the show.
2: Of course. I mean, we're the biggest, most notorious band in all of air guitar, and I'll tell you what, Dan, no one does it better than us.
1: AJ, how long have you been playing air guitar?
2: I've been playing air guitar since I was first born. It kind of just came instinctively. You know, my father always told me I was a prophet of the air guitar, and I'm lucky to be where I am now, 21 years later.
1: Now, is there a specific type of air guitar that you normally play?
2: Personally, I prefer the Gibson air guitar. It's a lot lighter, feels a lot nicer on the fingers, stuff like that.
1: Do you have your guitar with you? Because I want the audience to hear a little lick here of what you're up to.
2: Of course. Here, I'll play you my best one.
1: Oh, man, that is so good. That is so... Could you give us just a little bit more?
2: Yeah, of course. Here, I'll play one of our new ones.
1: Oh, AJ, you know what? People are going to be flocking to go out and pick up your new album. When does it drop?
2: It'll be dropping next week, and then our tour starts hopefully anytime after the pandemic.
1: All right. Well, AJ Howe, Air Blender, give my best to the band, and hopefully we'll see you guys out on tour.
2: Thanks, and keep on rocking in the free world.

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0: Something about our eyes and the way that we see in twos. 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I can see us shining as bright as the moon. I remember dancing in the womb with you before we became. You and I, you and I, you and I, you and I.
1: 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I'm Dan Mellon.
2: So I saw a post on my local community Facebook group, you know, all the goings on of the town, and I saw this post about people upset about the kids who were playing Nicky Nicky Nine Door. Remember that one?
3: Nicky Nicky Nine Doors up and down the Scarborough Bluffs. They call me Nicky Nicky Nine Doors. I'm the guy who does that stuff.
2: Now listen, we can be all, you know, oh, the kids shouldn't do that sort of thing, but who didn't do that when they were 9, 10 years old? A little bit of harmless fun. I know some people say, oh, well, it's not harmless fun, but man, some people get, they're just outraged about these kids who knocked on their door and then ran, right? You ring the doorbell, you run. These kids could be down at the pool hall, for gosh sakes. And nothing against pool halls, but you know what I'm saying. So they go up to the door, ring the bell, and the person was all upset, right? I totally get it. But you know what? It's like making a prank phone call to someone and asking them if their refrigerator is running. And I know with call display and stuff like that, it doesn't work as well, but here at the radio station, our phone actually doesn't have call display. It blocks it. So why don't we, just for old time's sake, for all the kids who are getting turned away from Nicky Nicky Nine Door, let's make a prank call here.

0: howdy doody. You've reached Chris Walker. Unfortunately, I'm not available to take your call right now. But you know how this works. Unless you're Dan Mellon, leave your name and number, and I'll get back to you as soon as I can. Thanks.
1: Just calling to see if your refrigerator is running. And if it is, you better go out and catch it, man.
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1: 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That's the radio version of that game. No call display needed for that one.
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0: CKDJ 107.9, Ottawa's new music. Thanks for listening. I'm Dan Mellon. So this next segment is a little dark. I'm just going to warn you about that right now. And there was a TikTok out this week, went viral. A woman claiming that, well, if they have an ice cream party on your cruise ship, like if you're cruising and you're having a great time and all of a sudden it's like, ice cream party! Ice cream man is coming! You know, something like that. That the reason is because the morgue is so full that they have nowhere to put the people who've passed away and they need the space in the ice cream freezer. Now, I just want to say this has been absolutely debunked. It is not true at all. When they have an ice cream party, they just have them. But I think the real reason is yes, there are morgues on cruise ships. Yes, people pass away on the cruise ship, but not enough to need the ice cream freezer for that. So if you are on a ship and there's an ice cream party, probably pretty safe that it's just an ice cream party. But we wanted to know how people felt about this. If you were on a cruise ship and the reason was because of what we just debunked, would you eat the ice cream? We wanted to know.
1: I actually used to work on a cruise line, so I'm legally not allowed to say anything on this topic.
2: Ooh. Oh, I'm definitely eating the ice cream. The body and the ice cream don't touch. We're good. I don't know nothing. I don't see nothing. I don't hear nothing. We're good to go.
3: I'm lactose intolerant, but morally, yeah, I'd eat the ice cream.
4: You wouldn't want it to go to waste, right?
3: Yeah, no. I'm not one to waste things.
5: It depends what the ice cream is. If it's Ben and Jerry's, maybe I'll indulge.
6: Well, yeah. I mean, it's free ice cream, man. Who am I to complain? And honestly, next time I go on a cruise, I'm probably going to forget anyway, so it's fine.
7: Ice cream's ice cream. I'm still going to eat it, no matter what.
8: Honestly, it's fine by me. Even if it's mint chip, it's even better, honestly.
9: Well, you see, Dan, I am lactose intolerant, but I have this rule. It's never turn down ice cream. So risk and reward, baby. I don't care if there's dead bodies on that ship. I don't know where they are, what happened to them. I'm eating that ice cream.
8: The only way you're getting me on a cruise ship is as a corpse, so it doesn't really matter.
10: It's a yes, but it's concerning that they have that much ice cream that they would need to get rid of it to put bodies.
0: So while you were eating your sundae, would it be on your mind?
10: I feel like yes, but you know, sometimes I would say it's like a celebration of life, you know?
6: Single
10: happy
6: life.
10: Yeah.
11: We play so many great bands on CKDJ, like Civillain. And Civillain. And the hit band Civillain.
0: Emma, shut up!
12: CKDJ has other cool bands too, like Stone Cold Crows.
11: Oh yeah, my bad. We also got Radmore.

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1: It's everything you need to know to start your day in less time than it takes most people to drive to work. 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
0: The Daily Milkman. 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
1: Donald Trump insists that Saturday is the day he will reveal tariffs on goods from Canada imported into the USA. 25% has been the rumored amount, although yesterday he said that could be higher. And he adds the tariffs may or may not include oil. Meanwhile, the Canadian dollar fell to just under 69 cents following his comments. All 67 people, including passengers and three members of the U.S. military involved in a mid-air collision in Washington, D.C., have been confirmed dead. U.S. President Trump blaming diversity hires from past administrations. The FAA, however, says one air traffic controller was working two positions at the time of the crash. And Anthony Vo, a recently exonerated January 6th nonviolent offender who fled to Canada 6 months ago avoiding a border checkpoint, has been returned home to the U.S. after being ordered out of Canada and banned from re-entering for a year. Two more sleeps until Groundhog Day. 47 more days until spring. Your sunrise in the nation's capital today, 7:24 a.m. Sunset, 5:08 p.m., giving you 2 minutes and 35 seconds more daylight today than yesterday. With your weekend forecast, here is your weather wonder kid.
2: Hi, I'm Finn, and you're listening to Finn's Friday Forecast. This Friday is a cloudy day. Only in the evening, it breaks open a wee bit. The high for today is 0 degrees, which feels like -3. The night is partly cloudy with a low of -19 that feels like -29. Saturday morning is really sunny. In the afternoon, some more clouds. The maximum temperature is around -13 degrees, and with the wind chill that feels like -19. The night is partly cloudy with a low of -21 that only feels like -25 since there is hardly any wind. Sunday is cloudy with sunny breaks. I'm wondering if we're going to see Douglas our groundhog. 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Sunday afternoon is bringing us some light snow. It should stop early Sunday evening, though, still leaving us with up to 10 centimeters of snow. Unfortunately, at night, more light snow. Up to 5 centimeters is possible. For Finn's 7-day forecast, go to dailymilkman.com. Join me again on Monday for Finn's forecast. See ya!
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1: In the PWHL, it's New York and Boston tonight, Ottawa and Toronto tomorrow, and on Sunday, Montreal is in New York. Four games tonight in the NHL, it's Nashville and Buffalo, Vancouver taking on Dallas, the Blues against the Avalanche, and Columbus taking on Utah. Hockey Night in Canada tomorrow features the Sens and Wild, Winnipeg and Washington, Toronto and Edmonton, and Calgary taking on Detroit. Sidney Crosby named Canada's captain for the Four Nations face-off. Auston Matthews will wear the C for Team USA. 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
1: On this day in history, January 31st, 1928, Scotch brand tape was first marketed by the 3M Company. Today in 2005, Keanu Reeves received his star on the Hollywood Walk of Fame, and the online word puzzle Wordle was purchased for a low seven-figure sum by the New York Times today in 2022.
0: The Daily Milkman. Quickies.
1: Bill Belichick is suggesting that the Vince Lombardi Trophy, which is the trophy presented to the winner of the Super Bowl, should have its name changed to the Tom Brady Trophy. After all, Brady did win it seven times. A group of New York art experts have confirmed it. A painting bought at a Minnesota yard sale for $50 turns out to be an authentic, previously unknown work of Van Gogh. Its estimated value, $15 million. They believe it was painted the same year Van Gogh painted his masterpiece, The Starry Night, at a psychiatric ward in southern France. Are you a Beatles fan? Well, Crocs is out with a new clog collection inspired by the Beatles in their 1968 animated movie Yellow Submarine. The Beatles' ex-Crocs line comes in two options, the classic clog featuring the psychedelic colors of the film, and the Yellow Submarine clog, of course, in bright yellow with red and white accents. A woman in Missouri has been sentenced to 10 years in prison for a deadly drunk driving crash just days after being pardoned by President Donald Trump for her role in the January 6th Capitol riot. And finally, a Canadian Bigfoot hunter is being divorced by his wife after he took his ex-girlfriend on a Sasquatch-seeking expedition without telling her. Lotto Max tonight, $25 million, the estimated jackpot. $28 million, the estimated jackpot in the Gold Ball 649 draw tomorrow. The classic draw, $5
0: million. Fun facts, let's learn something new.
1: Some Friday brain teasers for you. Let's see how you do today. Three random fun facts.
2: Fun fact.
1: I just said that. If you're average, you have more than five of these. Five pair of jeans.
3: Fun fact for you.
1: 7% of people buy more junk food when they bring this to the store with them. Their own bags.
4: Fun fact.
1: And finally, 40% of us turn down a wedding invitation for this reason. We just cannot afford it.
0: Fun facts.
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5: 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Jesus Christ, dude. We are going to lose our jobs.

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7: It is the Daily Duh. And today, the story of a 29-year-old Florida man. Yes, Florida man who got arrested on Sunday for assaulting his roommate while arguing about video games. They charged him with a felony because he was on probation. See, he also attacked people in 2022 and 2023, and both of those also involved video games. However, this one was slightly different. He assaulted his roommate with a bologna sandwich. Your daily duh.
8: It's somebody's birthday today.
7: Happy birthday today to Tyler Hubbard of Florida Georgia Line. He's 38. Marcus Mumford of Mumford & Sons is 38. Justin Timberlake brought sexy back. He's 44. Kerry Washington, 48. Portia de Rossi, Ellen's wife. And, of course, she was on Ally McBeal, Better Off Ted, Nip, Tuck, and more. She's 52 today. Minnie Driver's 55. Happy birthday, Kelly Lynch. Johnny Rotten of the Sex Pistols. He's 69. Harry Wayne Casey of KC and the Sunshine Band. Get down tonight. He's 74. And Jonathan Banks of Breaking Bad, Wise Guy, and more. He's 78 today.
9: The Daily Milkman. What you watching?
7: The big noteworthy thing on TV this weekend, the Grammy Awards on Sunday. And new at the movies? Have a listen.
10: I am here to get you connected. Use this to discover information.
11: What is life?
12: You are a human being.
11: Human being.
13: You're special. You're worthy. You're you.
14: Don't you ever wonder what it's like?
15: What?
14: Life.
16: Dogman!
17: Dogman, listen up. You're the only one that can stop him.
16: How evil can one cat be?
18: Pretty evil. Ha ha ha! He's not going to ruin my evil plans to destroy all do-gooders.
17: Why do you always gotta lick the... It's out of my mouth!
19: Iris, wake up.
20: What are you doing?
21: Shut her down already.
22: What is she talking about, Josh?
19: Are you breaking up with me?
13: It's not you.
14: It's me.
7: Love Me, a post-apocalyptic romance in which a boy, that's B-U-O-Y, and a satellite meet online, and they fall in love after the end of human civilization, starring Kristen Stewart and Stephen Ewan. Dogman, an animated superhero comedy film based on the children's graphic novel of the same name, and Companion, brand new horror film, a weekend getaway amongst friends at a remote cabin, which unravels into chaos after a revelation that one of the guests is a companion robot. That is what you're watching for the weekend. Today, in hit music history, 1967, while taking a time out from filming the promotional Strawberry Fields, John Lennon bought an 1843 circus poster from an antique shop. The poster provided him with most of the lyrics for his song Being for the Benefit of Mr. Kite. Members of the Grateful Dead busted on LSD charges this day in 1970. Blondie had their third number one hit single this day in 1981 with The Tide is High. Today in 88, Janet Jackson kicked off a two-week run at number one on the singles chart with Together Again. The 52nd annual Grammy Awards were held this day in 2010. Taylor Swift, at the age of 20, became the youngest artist ever to receive the Album of the Year award with Fearless. And today in 2016, David Bowie left an estate valued at about $100 million, according to his will, which was filed in New York. Half would go to his widow, along with the home they shared in New York. The rest was shared between his son and daughter.
9: The Daily Milkman. Celebrity stuff.
7: British actor and singer Marianne Faithfull. You may remember her song, Broken English. She passed away yesterday at the age of 78. Meanwhile, 70s punk legend Patti Smith clapped on stage in Brazil mid-performance. 30 minutes into her show, the 78-year-old music legend was reading a statement about climate change when she went down. Dave Matthews had to pull out of last night's Fire Aid concert at the very last minute due to a critical family health matter. That is all they're saying about that at this point. The Grammys come up on Sunday, and they will feature a Quincy Jones tribute and a performance dedicated to the spirit of the city, the LA wildfires. Saturday Night Live has been celebrating 50 years on the air lately, and they have just announced they are going to do an entire special devoted to 50 years of musical guests. Def Leppard guitarist Vivian Campbell has provided a health update after missing the band's last two concerts due to his ongoing fights with cancer. He says he's recently had a bone marrow transplant as part of his treatment, and it's safe to say, thus far, it's been very successful. Ringo Starr, a guest on Jimmy Kimmel earlier this week, and admitted he has never had pizza. He's also never had curry. He says he's allergic to several items, and with pizza, you just don't know what they're putting on it half the time. Says he's pretty strict with himself because, well, otherwise makes him ill immediately. And finally, the third and final season of Squid Game will premiere on Netflix June 27th.

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0: Hey, in utter news today, of course, Groundhog Day is Sunday. Well, the animal rights group PETA is calling for a change to Groundhog Day. They suggest that Wired and Willie, Punxsutawney Phil, and all the others should be replaced with a cake. A weather reveal cake. Just like baby gender reveal parties, the weather cake would show one of two colors. Blue, meaning six more weeks of winter, or pink, indicating an early spring. And, of course, they insist that that cake be vegan. The NHL is creating a new weekly show to help grow the game with younger viewers. The league is launching a new 30-minute animated program, NHL Hockeyverse, matchup of the week. It recreates real-life games and features teen commentators. The NFL, of course, had a similar approach recently, partnering with Nickelodeon for youth-specific broadcast. A woman in Wales is in court after sending videos of herself farting to her boyfriend's ex-girlfriend. 25-year-old woman is believed to be the first person ever to face charges for cyber farting. The victim claims the videos caused her distress and anxiety. The prosecutor described to the court how the woman filmed herself placing the camera on her bottom and passing the gas. She sent three videos on December 22nd and another four over the next few days, including on Boxing Day and then again on New Year's Day. The defense lawyer explained that Evan's boyfriend is having issues with his ex regarding child visitation.
1: Why don't we spend some quality time together?
2: Won't you pull up a chair? And now, push the chair back down again. Pull it up. And push it down. Now give me three sets of 30 reps each.
0: Could you use some good news? Happen to have three good news stories right here. Beginning with this from England, where the BBC did a story about a guy named Donovan Shears. He got his first cell phone in 1998. He was 18 years old, and for fun, he texted the word hello to a completely random number. And he got a text back from a woman named Kirsty. They ended up married. Today, they've got two kids. One is six, the other is nine. A woman got revenge on her nephew for a very snarky birthday card that he sent her three decades ago. The classic Lordy Lordy Look Who's 40 birthday card. Well, she saved it and just sent it back to him on his 40th. She posted a photo of it on Reddit. And finally this, an 8-year-old kid in Philly named Declan is in the news after an internet do-gooder helped him out in a big way. He has juvenile arthritis and has been in the hospital 17 times. Another guy named Zachary runs an account called MD Motivator and does nice stuff for deserving people. Well, his followers recently suggested he do something for Declan, who loves the Philadelphia Eagles. Well, Declan was walking around a dollar store with his mom when Zach walked up and offered him $1,000 cash or a mystery gift. Well, he chose the mystery gift and then found out it was two tickets to the NFC Championship game. He'd never even been to a regular NFL game, so he was over the moon. By the way, Zach also gave him the $1,000, and Declan handed it out at random to customers in the store.
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1: Actual fun status updates that we found on Facebook, like this. My Valentine's Day plans. Breakfast in bed. Chocolates. Watch movie. Dinner for two. Regret eating dinner for two. My phone just filmed a 6-hour documentary about life inside my pocket. Oh my, this is a little frisky for a Friday. Which nipple does the red jumper cable go to? I'm asking for a friend. Facebook Funnies. At what age is it appropriate to tell my friends that they are imaginary? And finally, there is no better sunscreen than sitting inside a bar.
0: It's the Daily Milkman.
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0: Ottawa? What kind of music comes out of Ottawa? Alright, but what else you got? Check me out, fresh and clean, turning haze, gone in the scene in my new suit. Is that it? They call me Tago. I don't know who's Margo. Damn, these are actually pretty good. Alright, where can I listen to all these songs?
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Others say we were given our languages from the animals, from the trees. 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
0: 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Fan Club Wallet. Whatever the vibe, CKDJ has you covered.
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